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2: Hey guys, guess who isn't 30 minutes late to her own show? It's because Mama has a day job, and sometimes that day job requires psychological warfare with my boss. And let's just say, today was a brutal one, guys. I think I won, but that is to be determined. We'll see how the retaliation is. Wow. I have Tweepop. I have a lot of Tweepop for you guys today. I am excited about this. If you know anything about me, you know that I do not stop talking about the Twee aesthetic, Twee girls, Twee pop, Dream pop, Ethereal pop. I recently purchased a shirt that says, I got your Cocktoo twins right here, but it's referring to something other than the Cocktoo twins that I shan't speak on. I have, as always, the Snow Fairies. I have Mind the Gap by the Snow Fairies up first. Then I have In the Summer by Fastbacks. And then I have Spring Came, Rain Fell by Club 8. I think I'm only going to play 30 minutes of my actual music before I start talking, because there's much to talk about. Like my road trip. Road trip planning has happened. Finally, campsites are booked. I don't know if my mom is listening, but I've been kind of scared to tell her because I know that she wanted me to go in July. But unfortunately, I am going to be leaving in 5 days. Sorry, Mom. I booked this before you suggested that, I swear, and then I just got too nervous to bring it up. She might not be listening, though, to be honest, because it's been 30 full minutes. All right, let's do it. I'm going to be playing the Snow Fairies first, and then that list I said.

0: amazing, huge. I love those bands. I love them a lot, I think. Should I bring my co-host on yet? What do you think? Well, no, I'm not going to do that just yet because I don't have the mic hooked up, and that takes me not speaking and thinking only about how to do that. Yeah, guys, I don't really have anything to say. Last weekend, I went to South Park. Yeah. Eric Cartman wasn't there. He wasn't there. Wait, hold on. I am going to try to hook this mic up. Is that green mic? What is that? Okay, hold on.
1: It's okay.
0: Yeah, I don't know. Eric Cartman wasn't there. None of the South Park gang were there. I've only seen one South Park episode ever, and that's because I went to Cave of the Winds, and there's an episode explicitly about Cave of the Winds, and it's called Man Bear Pig. And everyone, and I went there and I referenced Man Bear Pig, and the guy at the Cave of the Winds store got really mad at me. He was like, don't you ever say that again. And like, I knew he was joking, but the look in his eyes said that he's actually really sick of people bringing up Man Bear Pig in the Cave of the Winds tour. Like, there's some real rage bubbling underneath that joke. I don't know. It was the only time I saw him get kind of serious during that entire ghost tour, aside from when he, like, turned a flashlight on in front of me in the pitch black and I screamed real loud because I thought that I was going to get eaten by something. I forget what it was. I had, like, a specific entity in mind that I thought was going to get me, and I don't remember what it was anymore. I'm sure it's because I watch a lot of X-Files. Like, at this South Park trip, I was convinced there was, like, an outhouse, and I was convinced that Fluke Man was going to come up out of the outhouse and get me. And for those of you who aren't familiar with X-Files, Fluke Man is a big parasite man worm thing. And the best part about that episode is when they catch him, they bring him to a mental health institute for a psych evaluation, when really, maybe he should just be in a zoo or something. I don't know. I just thought that was a really weird choice, and I personally wouldn't have done that if I was the FBI or Agent Scully and Mulder. The big problem with this fear, as my boyfriend pointed out several times, is that Fluke Man is not real, and he can't get me. And that's because Fluke Man is a man in prosthetic makeup who hangs out in drains and at one point is in an outhouse, but doesn't even attack anyone in it, which did nothing to stop my fear. So that didn't, yeah. Thanks. Okay, I have Drive Through by Mila Moon, and then Fever by Marine Girls, and then Here Comes Mary Moon by Jump Rope. Can you guys tell that my glasses are a little bit out of prescription and I can't quite see my laptop because it's on the other side of the table? I can. I think it's really obvious. I think I'll play... I set up a full hour's worth of songs, and I really like some of my picks, so I think what I'm going to do is play as much as I want to, and when I start feeling disinterested, I'll switch to my themed show for today, which is in relation to the road trip. Okay, guys, let's do it.

Whoa. I love that song. I love Here Comes Mary Moon. They did a lot of songs about this mysterious Mary Moon girl. I think they just like the name because all of their albums pretty much, and I'm saying this because, girl, let me tell you, this artist has 120 monthly listeners on Spotify and maybe two albums to their name. So when I say every one of their albums has a song about a girl named Mary Moon, I mean it. I mean all two. Maybe? I think there is two. I have a TikTok song. I know Instagram Reels, boo, but I like this song before it was there. Okay? I swear. I have Le Si Tu Me Belle Fille by April March, but for those of you who parle anglais more than you speak French, if you didn't take 4 years of French in high school like I did, then this is for you. It's Chick Habit. It's the song that goes like, "Hey, that's a chick habit," and it's called that in English, but this is just her singing it in French. It's the same song. And then I have I'm Gonna Haunt You by Fabien del Sol. And that's gonna bring us till a little bit after 7, and at that point, I'm gonna transition into my themed show. Is that crazy to do? I don't think so. All right, guys, let's do it.

0: Hello.
1: Yay. Okay. That mic works.
0: How's it going?
1: I'm watching the little thing go up and down. I'm good. How are you? How's your day?
0: I'm good. I had a good day. I worked and it was okay.
1: I worked as well.
0: Wow. Isn't that beautiful?
1: That is beautiful. Us at our little jobs across town.
0: Working.
1: Just working.
0: Customer service.
1: Ooh. We were just talking about the Blair Witch Project remake that's coming out.
0: 2027, they say.
1: I'm excited. September.
0: It's great. I love the Blair Witch Project. I haven't seen any of the ones besides the first one.
1: The original. Yeah. I think that's fine. Blair Witch Project is one of those movies my dad referenced a lot when I was growing up that I didn't realize he was referencing till after.
0: How did you reference it? Just like people
1: running
0: around?
1: I just remember the vague, like, standing in the corner.
0: Did he do that to you?
1: No. I think he just brought up the scene and, like, the teeth and the little thing a lot. He would explain the plot of the movie to me when I was little. It's like how he was hitting the Hannibal Lecter, like, every dinner and stuff.
0: That's good.
1: It's a dad classic.
0: Well, dads love to quote Silence of the Lambs. That's a classic.
1: Yeah. Mad Max Fury Road.
0: Fury Road, yeah.
1: Yeah.
0: I mean, Blair Witch Project, I was going to say, it's hard to, like,
1: quote
0: it. I guess there's, like, a few iconic quotes. There's the one where she's crying and she's going, like, I can't remember.
1: I don't think there's any quotes.
0: Like you know the scene where she's like, I'm sorry.
1: I was going to say, do you think we should just let every YouTuber make a horror movie at this point?
0: Every YouTuber in general?
1: Well, this one's made by a YouTuber.
0: It is. I looked it up. I don't know what he's done or his name right now, but...
1: Because the last few YouTuber horror movies have been Talk to Me, Bring Her Back, Backrooms, Obsession? Is he a YouTuber or is he just really young? I think he just has the YouTube haircut.
0: Yeah, I think he's just young. But, I mean, that kind of counts as a YouTuber. If you're young enough and online, you're basically a YouTuber.
1: If you're 20 years old, you count as a YouTuber.
0: Yeah, exactly.
1: So, do you think that this is going to go too far? Like, they're going to give too many chuds money and resources to make movies. And we're going to get a really a stinker.
0: I mean, we did with the... That one movie by the movie guy.
1: What?
0: Shelby Oaks?
1: Was that a... Oh my God, that was a YouTuber horror movie.
0: It was his first one.
1: Oh my God.
0: Remember when we saw that and the guy next to us was like, this is my fifth time seeing a movie ever.
1: I remember that.
0: On like a first date.
1: I remember that.
0: Yes, that was the fifth movie he'd ever seen.
1: Yes. It was a horrible first date next to us the whole time.
0: Yeah.
1: Was that when they kept talking and she got like really embarrassed to be with him? Was that Shelby Oaks?
0: Probably.
1: I remember that because she kept being like, hey, we should watch the movie now. Hey, do you think we should like turn the movie on? Like, should we like,
0: yeah,
1: should we
0: that
1: stop
0: was
1: talking?
0: Him, wasn't it?
1: Oh my God.
0: Was that?
1: I forgot.
0: There was also the one, The Iron Lung. That was by
1: Markiplier.
0: Was that good?
1: I don't know. I don't run in Markiplier crowds.
0: I don't either.
1: Could have been.
0: Unfortunately.
1: It's just like how I don't run in Renfair people crowds or board game people. Actually, you know what? No. I like board game people.
0: Yeah.
1: Some of my dear friends are board game people.
0: And by golly,
1: do I have fun with their games.
0: Yeah. I think the YouTuber movie...
1: You think it's going to fizzle?
0: I don't know. Well, the thing is, YouTubers, it's just kind of like... They already kind of do that.
1: Yeah.
0: You know?
1: I thought Backrooms was really good.
0: I mean...
1: I love Backrooms.
0: What other avenue do young filmmakers have besides YouTube to put their stuff out?
1: I don't know, but they beat Grogu, famously.
0: They did beat Grogu. Was that Obsession or Backrooms that beat Grogu?
1: I think both of them beat Grogu independently.
0: Yeah. Mandalorian and Grogu.
1: Grogu
0: is a word. That is, to me, one of the most hilarious movie titles because I don't know what any of it means.
1: I hate Grogu.
0: You hate Grogu?
1: In the show, there is a scene where they're trying to help this mother frog carry her babies, and the babies are in like a tube full of jelly on her bag.
0: Okay.
1: And the whole plot of the episode is Grogu's so cute and funny because he keeps eating her babies.
0: That's horrible.
1: Not cute, disgusting, and I literally stopped watching the show after that because it made me revolted and it made me hate that thing.
0: You watched The Mandalorian?
1: Yes.
0: You haven't seen Star Wars?
1: Nope.
0: That's fascinating.
1: Yeah. I don't know. My sister was like, Rebecca, watch the show with me during COVID. And
0: I've
1: what else
0: Andor,
1: was I going to do?
0: Andor?
1: What?
0: Andor?
1: No, this is like...
0: Just Mandalorian?
1: Yeah.
0: Okay.
1: This is like when we were in that ice cream shop and you pointed at something on the wall and went, that's a pork.
0: Yeah, pork. Well, those are from the new ones that aren't that good.
1: I think,
0: I mean, they're, I like the one that everyone hates. I like The Last Jedi, but that's it.
1: Is that the one with live slug reaction?
0: I have no clue.
1: You're not on Tumblr. You don't know what that is.
0: I don't. It's the one where so, Luke Skywalker comes back and he's like dark and twisted.
1: It's not the Oscar Isaac one?
0: I think they're all the Oscar Isaac one. I think he's in all of them.
1: Okay, well, I was going to say, it was live slug reaction is a famous Tumblr meme because Star Wars made a really big deal about this. They had the first gay kiss on camera.
0: Did they?
1: In between two male pilots after they, like, don't die in battle.
0: The first gay kiss on camera, period?
1: Ever.
0: Ever.
1: Ever. No, in the Star Wars franchise, and they made a huge deal about it. And they showed it for a split second, and then they cut to a massive slug for twice the time, just standing there. And that's how live slug reaction started.
0: Wow. I didn't know that.
1: I'm going to play three songs, and I'm going to Google it and show it to you.
0: Please do.
1: When we're off there.
0: I've probably seen it.
1: You've definitely seen it. You didn't know what it was from. It's like a gigantic, disgusting slug in a little shirt.
0: That's cool.
1: Think.
0: We should watch the original ones. They were a key part of my childhood. I was named after one of them, kind of.
1: Yeah, you had that costume.
0: I did. I had a Yoda costume that I wore every day.
1: Aww.
0: I wore it to restaurants and out in public. And sometimes I even had the green face paint.
1: My parents wouldn't have let that slide. Okay. I have road trip songs.
0: Ooh.
1: Okay.
0: Okay.
1: My first one is Baby Come Back.
0: Why
1: by
0: do you
1: Player.
0: Have road trip songs?
1: Because we're going on a road trip in 5 days exactly.
0: Where are we going?
1: The Pacific Coast Highway.
0: What?
1: Woo!
0: Wow.
1: But first, we're stopping in Las Vegas because Mama needs to see the Zombie Apocalypse Museum.
0: True.
1: I only started referring to myself that way within the last 2 days.
0: Yeah?
1: Yeah. One of my coworkers I really liked did it, and I thought it was so fun, I took it immediately.
0: That's funny.
1: I do that a lot.
0: Okay, yeah.
1: Okay, Baby Come Back by Player, Be Like a Woman by Chris Rainbow, and then Delta Dawn by Tanya Tucker. Because something about being in a car makes me feel like a country girl on a horse.
0: Mm-hmm.
1: You ready? Mm-hmm. Let's play it, and I'm going to Google live slug reaction for you in the meantime.
0: Okay, sounds good.

0: Wow.
1: What fun.
0: There were rumors when this woman wrote the song, it was about a missing girl.
1: Really?
0: Yeah.
1: Wow.
0: I don't know. That has since been told it's pretty much not the truth. But
1: okay,
0: that's
1: crazy.
0: Good.
1: That's good.
0: Yeah, I Googled it. I was wrong. It was not a kiss between two men. It was a kiss between two women in the Star Wars movie. And also, the worm, whose name is Klaus, as we find out, or Klorpen. What was it? It's one of the two.
1: Clock?
0: Wait, we just closed the tab. No. One sec. Distract.
1: Is it Klaut?
0: Live.
1: It's K-L-A-U something.
0: It is Cloud.
1: Cloud.
0: K-L-A-U-D. It's Cloud.
1: Yes.
0: I guess in my brain I was like, Klaus is close enough.
1: Klaus is like if you want human name, so.
0: Yeah, but he's a worm. And also, we watched the clip. He gets warmly embraced by his own friend after surviving the battle.
1: It's
0: so
1: beautiful.
0: I think that's actually a very tender moment in the Star Wars franchise. So, Live Slug reaction has been blown out of proportion because, yeah, they really do show the worm for longer than they do the kiss.
1: It's true.
0: But then the worm gets hugged, so the worm is also someone's loved one.
1: In Star Wars, there's so many little creatures. It's wonderful.
0: I think I would like the Star Wars franchise more if they didn't force out a cute little creature you can buy merch of.
1: Yeah.
0: If they weren't like, look at this guy, you're going to buy a $400 stuffed animal of. Look at this guy. Look
1: you'll
0: at the porks.
1: You'll like the first ones because they're not at, they didn't think they were going to make any money off of them.
0: Yeah.
1: So that's why
0: so
1: it's
0: authentic.
1: Yeah.
0: Well, oh boy, did they make money. Yeah. I think I also just don't really like the principle of Jar Jar Binks.
1: He's not in the original.
0: He's not?
1: He's in the prequels.
0: Isn't he like, I don't like Jar Jar Binks. I've seen the clips of Jar Jar Binks.
1: Most people don't like him.
0: Yeah.
1: That's kind of a common consensus. He's kind of annoying.
0: I thought he was supposed to be a comic relief, funny, lovable guy, but that isn't how he was received by wider audiences.
1: I wasn't there. I wasn't in the 90s, but I think that I don't think, from what I know now and the public reaction to him now.
0: Doesn't he have a Jamaican accent?
1: Kind of. Not really.
0: I saw a post that said that.
1: I mean, it's like, I don't.
0: Let's play Jar Jar Binks on air and see what people think.
1: I mean,
0: they can call in.
1: I don't know if it's. I don't think I would call. Maybe I'd have to hear it
0: think
1: again.
0: Real
1: I have
0: hard.
1: Not heard it since I was a little boy, probably. But in my mind, he's just like from space, and he has like a high pitched voice.
0: Okay. Well, these next three songs for our road trip are yours.
1: Are they?
0: Would you like to read
1: America
0: them?
1: America by Simon and Garfunkel was my
0: You didn't even
1: one.
0: Have to look at the laptop to say that
1: Because I know
0: one.
1: I picked that one because I like it. I like songs. When I'm doing road trips, I like songs that say America in them.
0: Because that's where you are.
1: Like Car Seat Headrests, America. Or Simon and Garfunkel's America. Because it's like, wow, look where we are.
0: I like Simon and Garfunkel.
1: Yeah, they're cool. I mean, they're cool guys. They hate each other now, but they're cool guys.
0: Every band does.
1: Then I got California Girls by the Beach Boys because we're going to California. And there's no better feeling than driving around Malibu and listening to old Beach Boys songs. It's just great.
0: I purchased what I thought would be a really cute little swimsuit for this road trip. And I will say it was the Sydney Sweeney Frankie's Bikinis collab. I bought it secondhand. I'll say that. And also, I'm black. So there. Okay? It's fine, guys. Everyone calm down. But it disintegrated in my washing machine.
1: Yeah, the beads came off, unfortunately.
0: It fell apart on first wash. And I read the tag and it was like, hand wash separately. Girl, no. I'm not doing that. I will, truly everything gets tumble dried on low and washed on normal.
1: Yeah.
0: Ridiculous.
1: Exactly. Then
0: it just came apart as I was taking my clothes out. I could hear it all, like all the beads clattering to the ground. It was so loud in the washing room.
1: Then I got Townes Van Zandt with

0: Pancho and Lefty. One of my favorite little
1: That's
0: country.
1: That's us.
0: Pancho and
1: Pancho? Well, we're both lefty.
0: Oh, you're right.
1: We're both left-handed.
0: I love Terrence Van Zandt. He went to Boulder. And he is the best. And he was the best. And this song is like my ideal road trip across sandy cactus area.
1: Yeah.
0: Type feel, you know?
1: The concept of that makes me want to buy a really big, like, stick. Like, staff.
0: Yeah.
1: Yeah. For cool photos and such.
0: We should, I mean, we could just find one of those. We're going to be camping and stuff.
1: I'm sure we can rent one.
0: A staff?
1: Yeah.
0: Okay.
1: Yeah. I don't know. I'm sure I'll find one. We're going to trees like the redwoods, right?
0: Yeah. I mean, you know, sticks are everywhere.
1: Yeah, but not the caliber I'm thinking of.
0: No, don't. You'd be shocked. We're staying in state parks. They have sticks all around.
1: I love camping, and we just trial ran our camping experience to see if we ended up killing each other by
0: and
1: the end of it. Because when both of us get greasy hair, no one's happy.
0: It's true.
1: Whole house mad.
0: Whole house mad. But we made it. And my car also made it.
1: Yes. Little Lady Eardy.
0: It made it.
1: It made it through.
0: It made it through a 4-hour drive.
1: Yes.
0: Which makes me think that the,
1: she's running smooth.
0: Like 50 hours we have of driving, something like that.
1: Something like that. It'll be okay.
0: It'll be okay. I have no doubt.
1: Like 20 hours in my car that is actually a hunk of metal.
0: Yeah.
1: You've seen my car.
0: It's okay, though.
1: My sister tried to drive us all up to the Boulder Scenic Overlook, and it started smelling so strongly of gasoline, we got really scared because we thought the car was going to explode.
0: But my car won't do that.
1: Well, knock on wood.
0: Knock on wood, of course. But
1: knock.
0: Thank you. It made it. It didn't make any weird noises. It didn't.
1: I do miss your old car, though. I felt like we were living on the edge in her.
0: My old car would have been smoking after half an hour.
1: You say that jokingly, but it did that. It did that a couple times.
0: A few times, actually.
1: I would get out of your car sometimes, and I'd be like, Luke, it's smoking.
0: Once after half an hour, once at the movie theater.
1: Yes, and that was the day the music died.
0: 10 minutes away, yes. That was the last time I had my car. And then a few other times, because my car would stop going fast on the highway. It stopped moving, which was kind of cool. But I got a new one. I mean, a new one, I say. It's like 15 years old, but it's not as old as my other one.
1: I know. And it also was in extremely good condition because a little old lady had it and drove it extremely rarely.
0: It has less miles, which is good. Mm-hmm. It's important.
1: Let's play your songs. We introduced them, and then we got sidetracked talking about Lefty
0: America
1: and Pancho.
0: By Simon and Garfunkel up next.
1: Yay!

0: You've just told me there's something really cool in LA.
1: Jim Henson Company. Also Charlie Chaplin's old studio. It's the same place.
0: I love Jim Henson.
1: I know. I don't know if it's still that, but
0: I bet there's a museum.
1: The museum for
0: Muppets.
1: I don't know what that is. Fraggles. I know they have a puppet museum in New York that has Kermit and stuff. I don't know. They probably have something like that in LA too.
0: I know they have one in Las Vegas.
1: They might. That seems like something
0: Las
1: they would
0: Vegas
1: have.
0: Is the kind of place to have a puppet museum.
1: They have every museum, so.
0: Yeah, which is the big appeal for me.
1: I mean, they don't have every museum. They have every, like, weird niche museum. You know?
0: Pointless.
1: They have museum. They're pointless.
0: One thing about me, I love wax figurines. I love them. I wrote my thesis on wax figurines.
1: Yeah. I'm pretty sure there's a lot of those in Vegas.
0: There are. Madame Tussauds.
1: Yeah.
0: We can see Michael.
1: Is he there? Exactly.
0: His wax figure is.
1: Oh, it's beautiful.
0: I've heard it looks really scary.
1: Really?
0: Yeah.
1: Okay.
0: Because he looked quite wax figure-y by the end of his days there.
1: Nice, yeah.
0: So.
1: Our hotel in Vegas is haunted.
0: I know. Well.
1: The Luxor.
0: As I have expressed to you, I have reason to believe many places in Vegas are haunted because of the nature of Las Vegas.
1: The mob was there.
0: Oh.
1: That was kind of it. Who else would have built a massive town in the middle of the desert for gambling only?
0: Aliens.
1: True.
0: I want to get abducted by aliens on our road trip.
1: I
0: want to
1: have an experience.
0: I want to believe.
1: I want to be able to be put in one of those shows with people who are like, and what did you see?
0: You should grow like a crazy, gross, long, scraggly beard and start talking about how you got abducted in the desert of Nevada.
1: I should. I should.
0: You should go crazy.
1: Get like a really weird haircut.
0: Yeah.
1: And like, yeah.
0: Yeah.
1: And be like, well, it's like we will drive by the like area where Area 51.
0: Allegedly.
1: Yeah, allegedly is.
0: Yes.
1: It's somewhere between Vegas and LA. I don't know. Every time we pass it, my dad's like, that's Area 51. And I don't know if he means that or
0: dad
1: not.
0: Dad love to lie.
1: It's true. We also always pass a college, the College of Channel Islands in California. And when we do it, he's like, that's what Hotel California is about. And I.
0: Is that true?
1: Maybe.
0: It's about a school?
1: It used to be a mental hospital.
0: Oh,
1: and they turned it into a university.
0: Right. I understand now.
1: But I don't know.
0: I don't know either.
1: But I'm probably going to do that when we pass it because you have to do that to get to the beach.
0: I see.
1: So.
0: Wow. That's beautiful. Watching you become your dad in real time.
1: Oh. Wow.
0: I have The Ballad of Boot Hill by Johnny Cash, Ride by Lana Del Rey, and then Wild Horses by The Sundays up next. Yeah.
1: Isn't that amazing?
0: That is amazing.
1: Wow.
0: Should we get into it?
1: Let's do it.
2: Here lies Les Moore, four slugs from a .44, no less, no more.

0: Those are all songs I want to play on my boat trip.
1: Wild horses.
0: Wow.
1: That's what she says.
0: Beautiful. Ride by Lana Del Rey. Lana Del Rey has a big painting in Venice Beach.
1: I'm so excited. I've been thinking about my outfit for weeks. Yeah. About the Lana mural.
0: That's going to be the day we also go to Hollywood. Even
1: though
0: they're kind of
1: far away.
0: Oh my
1: goodness. I love Lana. I love that ride has resonated with the nation of Mongolia so much.
0: I think that's a beautiful thing. That really shows the power of community.
1: It shows the power of Lana Del Rey.
0: True.
1: Community. Lana. Wow. I am a basic girl in the way that I love Lana Del Rey. I discovered her at the time when every girl does. When I was in middle school, elementary school,
0: yeah.
1: And Summertime Sadness was playing every single day on the radio. And then I was like, I hate Lana Del Rey.
0: Really?
1: Yeah, because I heard it a little too many times. But then I started listening to her other songs. And then I was like, well, this is kind of good. She's kind of cooking. Mm-hmm. And then she wore that beaded mesh mask during COVID. And I was like,
0: That was funny. It was bad, but it was funny.
1: And then I hit 17 and I was back to Lana.
0: Yeah, I think she's purposefully controversial.
1: She is.
0: I don't think she does it like
1: she pretends
0: out of her purest heart intention.
1: No.
0: It's kind of a character.
1: She does it because I think she thinks it's funny.
0: Yeah, I think Lana Del Rey is a character. I don't think she's like a real person. I think if you met Lana Del Rey, you would meet someone else.
1: Elizabeth Grant.
0: Yes. You wouldn't be meeting Lana Del Rey unless you were like, you have to act like you do in the music videos.
1: I love her. I think it's really funny that she posted an AI-generated photo of her and Sydney Sweeney a little while ago.
0: Yeah, I also think that's part of the act. I don't know what it is. I think she's really deep online.
1: She is chronically online. As someone who's on Instagram, I see at least every single day, like, two new accounts that Lana Del Rey follows. Because she follows a lot of girls that make esoteric content. Like, she follows girls who post videos with her music.
0: Beautiful, kind
1: she of. She does. She follows people who engage
0: it's
1: with
0: good
1: her.
0: Good that she gives back.
1: She does give back. And she comments on their posts.
0: Yeah.
1: I saw the boutique that did her wedding dress. A girl posted a video where she was, like, trying on Lana's wedding dress. And do you know what she commented? That's not my wedding dress. Mine was a custom.
0: Wow. That's beautiful.
1: Like, roasted her.
0: Yeah.
1: And the boutique had to make a response and they were like, yeah, Lana Del Rey's wedding dress was custom because obviously it was custom. It was Lana Del Rey. We just let you try the one off the mannequin, girl.
0: Yeah.
1: And then she had to apologize.
0: Yeah.
1: But it was okay. Lana said it was fine.
0: Yeah, that's good.
1: Oh.
0: I got 99 Luftballons next.
1: She's brilliant.
0: Because I love that song. And I think it's fun on road trips, even though I don't speak German. Hmm.
1: I have no idea what this song is.
0: Yes, you do.
1: Is it 99 bottles of milk on the wall?
0: You will know. I promise you'll know when you hear it, okay?
1: Okay. Let's play it then. Let's roll the tape.

0: You know what that song sounds like? I really want to play it.
1: You can if you want to.
0: It's the, okay.
1: Well,
0: you were like, you've heard this song, and I was like, yes, probably. And you know where I think I swear I've heard this song because it sounds exactly like They Call Me Sonic.
1: Yeah. I think you're right.
0: Do you hear it?
1: I do. From what you were singing, I think you're right. Is it the same beat, though?
0: I think so. I'm not sure if I'm thinking of the sped up version or the slowed down version. I don't know. Do you know what I'm saying, though? Do you hear it? They call me Sonic.
1: I do.
0: Because I am faster than sound. I keep on jumping around.
1: Is
0: Blue
1: that like a
0: hedgehog Sonic?
1: Is that like a fan? Or is that a game?
0: I have no idea.
1: Like that from the game?
0: I have no idea. I only see it on edits of
1: Sonic.
0: Well, no.
1: No. I see. All right, we should probably.
0: Yeah, we'll sign off.
1: You are listening
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1: radio.
0: Woo!
1: Wow.
0: You won't see me next week.
1: Or you'll see me
0: Will
1: in
0: you?
1: 4 days, but you
0: no,
1: won't see
0: No, you guys won't see me because we'll be on our trip.
1: Yeah.
0: We'll be in a car going. Rrr.
1: We'll be in this time
0: It'll
1: next
0: just
1: week.
0: Be like David Cronenberg's Crash.
1: I hope not. Mm. Don't say that. Knock on wood.
0: Knock now. Okay. We'll see y'all later then, okay? Bye.

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Now come on, let's rock. Yeah, oh boy, that's some good singing right there.

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0: 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Rowling, sponsored by the Radio 1190. Let us listen. The fox fled from the brash woodsman and ran to hide in a dim, dark cave. From inside the cave came the voice of the misunderstood monster. It said,
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1: From deep in the trees, the fox heard the chopping of the normal woodsman's axe. 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
2: Russian before the main apple to Gaelic and Norse to Cadic and Tommy Tommy Shalor Chinchin But the Changi Oven Yogis the Changi Ella Ignis Ashley Send a Chino Grau now for which part again
3: Fucking hell, I'm scared of you. 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

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A wooden table, a teapot, a window. Adam's roses wrapped up for winter.

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Treacherous, well-intentioned, the hazardous incline.

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1: 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My name is Iris. I'm general manager here at Radio 1190. 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
1: The young fox lived in a hollow with Mother Fox and Father Fox. 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The hungry fox then went to the...
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On September 30th, 1955, the most brilliant young actor of all time knocked at heaven's door. And as usual with those who deserve to enter, St. Peter opened the door and asked the young man his name. "My name," the youth replied, "is James Dean. I was killed in a car accident a few moments ago near Poplar Robles, California, and as my earthly performance is over, I desire to enter here." "James Dean," St. Peter replied, "why, you're the most beloved young man to walk on the earth since our master 2,000 years ago. You're not due here until 1989. "I know," the boy said, "but I drove too fast." "Have you left everything behind?" St. Peter inquired. "Everything but this deck of cards, sir." "Deck of cards? What will the angels say?" "Well, sir, I took them along as the story of my life. When I look at the ace of hearts, I remember the one girl in life I really loved. I stood across the street from the church and cried when she married another man. And this deuce reminds me of my aunt and uncle, two wonderful people, my, how they loved me. This three stands for the three pictures I was in on earth, East of Eden, Rebel Without a Cause, and Giant. The four races I was in before I was killed. When I see this five, sir, I'm a boy again at first."

0: Fairmont High. Five of us playing basketball, five real buddies. And this fix, well, it makes me think of the six material things in life I left behind. My bongo drums, my hi-fi set, my motorcycle, my tape recorder, my sports car, and my battered guitar. When I pick up the seven of spades, I see the seven letters in the word vampira. V-A-M-P-I-R-A. This eight makes me remember my birthday, February 8th. I didn't have too many birthdays, did I, St. Peter? The nine, sir? Well, that's how old I was when my mother died. I kept searching for her the rest of my life. And the 10 makes me think of New York and the dime I used to have to buy my breakfast with. Isn't this a handsome jack, sir? Well, it makes me think of my friend Rock. Kind of looks like him, doesn't it? The queen? Oh, sir, that's my mother. Say, I'll see her in a few moments, won't I? This king? Well, that's what I might have been in Hollywood if I'd lived. The last one is the Joker. That's what all fast drivers are, sir, jokers. Well, that's my life, St. Peter, the James Dean deck of cards. May I come in now? St. Peter smiled and said yes. Come in, son. Your mother is waiting to see you.
1: Yes, we'll gather at the river.
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1: Yes, sir.
0: Forget about you.
2: The best band in England.
3: Got long hair. English
2: bands.
3: We're here like this now.
2: Yeah, well, yeah, you know the.
3: The best band in England.
2: Got long hair.

0: What you lead?
1: Okay. Wait a minute, something right here, right in the way here. It's blocking the whole wire.
0: It's not supposed to be anything here, so just go around it. It's gotta be a hall.
1: Can't get around it. It covers the whole hall. Get a manager somewhere.
0: Yeah, let me check. Yeah.
1: This is wild, man. This is really wild.
0: It is. Yeah, here we go.

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This is Radio 1190's Concert Calendar, bringing you the hottest shows in Denver and Boulder for the week of June 22nd. 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And on Friday, Widespread Panic kicks off a three-night run starting June 27th to the 29th at Red Rocks Amphitheater in Morrison. That's a wrap on this week's concert calendar. 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

0: Hey, man. Hey, you got that good stuff, man? I've been itching for it.
1: Oh, yeah, man. I got you right here. Some fresh 1190.
0: Nah, man. This stuff is good, but I need that hard rock, man. I need that hard rock.

0: Yeah. I got exactly what you're talking about, man. Right here.
1: Oh, yeah, man. It's exactly what I'm looking for, man. It's exactly what I'm... Oh!
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I'm John Lennon. 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I'm John Lennon. We were working on the Beatles project, Abbey Road, and we all listened to Radio 1190, and that really inspired us, you know, while we're working on Abbey Road. 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

0: My name is Ryan, and this is your Radio 1190 Front Range Events Calendar for the week of Monday, June 22nd. 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

Welcome aboard, my friends. You are tuned to Modern Jet Set. Thank you for flying the fancy skies. My name is Iris Berkeley. I am your pilot and your flight attendant for flight number 303 of the soundtrack to your utterly fabulous Secret Agent Oh So Funky Life. And we took off over Ghana accompanied by Adrian Young. The song was Feel the High Life from 2026's Afro Disco Makossa. The Jazz is Dead label lead asks on this new Linear Labs record, quote, "What would a Ghanaian producer in 76 have made if he'd set out to create an American disco record for his hometown?" We've got more Adrian Young in the background right now, accompanied by Tony Allen. The song is Lagos from Jazz is Dead, Volume 18. We got so much awaiting in this hour. If in the meantime you need to page any of our in-flight crew, just hit that button above your head with a picture of a party person on it, and someone will be around to assist you shortly. You can also email the flight deck anytime, day or night, at mail@modernjetset.com. A little bit of a reggae detour awaits us, so buckle on up. Thanks for flying. It's Modern Jet Set.

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Thank you for flying with Modern Jet Set. I am Iris Berkeley. We are a little more than a quarter of the way through this hour-long flight, wrapping up a little reggae excursion. We got the Inversions in the background from 2023's If You Ask Me To anthology on Daptone. We're hearing Conscience is Heavy. Before that, U Roy and Jeff Barnes with a classic called Wake the Nation. A little bit of Nightmares on Wax from 2025's Echo 45 sound system. Featuring Liam Bailey, we heard Hop to Mystic. And started off that set with Sticky Dub. That's a producer and MC out of Liverpool, England. We heard Step Steady from 2024's Never Give Weapons to a Man Who Can't Dance. We got some more dancing up ahead all over the genre map and all over the globe. If you need anything at all in the meantime, it's mail at modernjetset.com. We'll send that drinks card around in just a minute or two. So just relax. You're in good

0: A classic on two levels to bring us to the first half of today's Modern Jet Set Flight. That was Charles Bradley doing his take on Black Sabbath's Changes from 2016. Before that, Lee Fields and the Expressions, a compilation of Sonny and the Sunliners covers by Big Crown artists called Dear Sonny from 2020. We heard The One Who's Hurting Is You, and started it off with Michelle David and the True Tones from 2026's Soul Woman. It was Flow. We are halfway through today's Modern Jet Set Flight. The second half starts off with some distinctly synthy pop kind of feels. I think you're going to like it. You need anything, it's mail at modernjetset.com. And as always, thank you so much for flying the fancy skies.
1: Good morning, ladies and gentlemen. Please lift your window shades. We hope you have had a lovely flight aboard Hope Street Airways, piloted by our great captain, Sensible Jay. We are about to touch down in the beautiful city of Zilla, in the lovely land of Melbourne, in the beautiful country of Nam. For those of you who are first-time arrivals, welcome. For those of you who are coming back after a long journey,

satisfied. 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Empty highways, open streets.

It's Modern Jet Set. Thank you for kicking back with us on this little hour-long sky party. We're wrapping up a set with Ghost Orchard, a song called Memory Storage off 2022's Rainbow Music from the Grand Rapids, Michigan outfit. Before that, Sylvan Esso gave us Echo Party from their fourth record, No Rules Sandy from 2022. Ear before that, that's Jonah Paz and Yael Avtan with a new single on A24 Records called Ne Plus Ultra, and that means Nothing Further Beyond in Latin, and Junior Varsity with appropriately enough Radio, LA alt-pop duo bringing a 2026 EP called Ready. So if you find yourself ready for some more of this during the rest of your week, do not worry. You can always find an instant replay of this most recent flight over on modernjetset.com, plus archives and goodies for you frequent flyers. Or you can always say hi anytime you'd like at mail@modernjetset.com. Got about 3 or 4 more tracks before we reach our final destination. Hope you're having a great flight, and thanks for joining us.

you're not gay. And you're not old, like I'm on the spectrum. Every day you look up in my body, this heavy and heavier. I was 9 when I left my body.

And friends, we are beginning our final descent here on Modern Jet Set. We've got Ellen Peterson to see us to the ground with PPP from her 2022 record, Origo, Swedish musician and composer on Flora and Fauna Records. Before that, Moorish Idols with Tiny Flies from the London Five Pieces 2025 record called All in the Game. Aldous Harding's got a new record. The New Zealand singer-songwriter's back with an album recorded in Wales, 2026's Train on the Island. We heard I Ate the Most. And Gelato Negro recently dropped a standalone single just as a surprise, just because he loves the Sly and the Family Stone song. We heard his take on Dance to the Music. I'm Iris Berkeley. I want to sincerely thank you for joining me on today's Flight of Fancy. Until next week, may your champagne flute overfloweth, and I'll meet you right back here next time for another extra fancy flight. If you heard anything that you loved today, do not forget this most recent flight, including track lists and a full show archive, is there for you whenever you need it. Click on over to modernjetset.com. But until we meet again, stay safe, stay sane, stay sassy, and most importantly, stay sexy, my friends.

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1: The woodsman brought a small package of vegetables from his farm to the fox's hollow. 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

really believe that we can have perfection if we really try. I can count it all up and assemble it back together. No, for real, I've done it before. Do you believe me? I can count it all up and put it back together again. Do you believe me? If I can't make the magic again, what am I for? The real magic is found in the beginnings of things, anyways. Everyone knows that. The second something starts, it's over. Only in the brief, microscopic first breath of go is there anything worth talking about. If we combine all our restless moments in our long lives together, maybe we can capture the beginning again. Maybe we can get to the lump sum of total love. Is it true that after you run out of illusions, you also run out of pleasure? My wish, personally, is that delirious, wild revelry shall sweep us away on its four-horse carriage, beyond the ends of the earth and cast us onto unknown shores. Sometimes you wish that you'd stayed swept up in the delirium. And to think when you were young, you thought of yourself as ugly. You thought yourself into ugliness. And now, being actually ugly, you crave your pretty yet delusional youth. Back then, nothing impressed you. When you're rich and desired to appear struck by something, moved by some performance or art, is to appear common, simple-minded. You had to be a critic at all times. The voice in your head telling you to get better simply must have had some real life, analog. So you had no choice but to embody it. You were suddenly disgusted with love. You were suddenly sickened by it. Lovers were just eyes popping through your skin, exposing the vile slosh pits that constitute your essence. You wondered what made things enjoyable when you were younger, how those same things drove you insane now. Humor was corny. Stoicism was too obvious. But God, can we enjoy something before we crest and sink into sleep? Can we enjoy something before we crest and sink into sleep?

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0: Remember this story as if it were your own.
1: You want confidence, go buy some.

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This is Hepatitis Andronicus. This is the first show I've done this summer. I have a 2-hour show slot in the morning, and I'm wondering, this is the first time I've done this, so it's, I'm wondering if this is like the right time to do it, because I'm really not much of a morning person, so I haven't been here until now. But here I am. I actually thought my show was at 10, but it is at 9. But I'm here for the second hour of it, so we're gonna hear like an hour of music. It is June, so happy birthday to all the gay people. Yeah, I'm gonna start. What are we gonna start with? Let's see. Also, every song today is for one person in particular. So I think you know who you are. Anyway, let's start out with Allison by Slow Dive. I am going to play that right now.

Hold on. Well then. Sorry about that. I'm just gonna keep. It's gonna keep talking to you, I guess. Maybe aux 2 will work. You know, I'm gonna try aux number 2. We're gonna see how aux 2 works. You know, maybe I'll just use the Mac, the studio Mac, the station, the radio station Macintosh computer. Just use that. And thank you for bearing with me. Just please stand by. Just for a minute longer. Okay, I'm gonna tell you a little riddle. It's actually okay. I'm not gonna tell you a riddle. Okay, here. I don't know how to stall. okay. We're so back. We are so back. No, we're not. We're not so back. Yes, we are. We're so back. Okay. We are so back. All right. So, sorry about that. Let's hear Allison by Slow Dive. Let's hear it. Okay.

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Okay. I'm gonna put on the mixtape for just a few minutes while we're waiting to resolve that problem. So here's our legendary mixtape.

0: ¿Cómo?
1: You guys, we are actually so back. Okay, let's hear Once and For All, Allison by Slowdive. Here we go.

0: You just heard Andromeda by Wiseblood, and before that, oh, what did I play before that? The first song was Allison by Slowdive. After that was The First Taste by Fiona Apple, and then after that was On the Sea by Beach House, and the one you just heard was Andromeda by Wiseblood. We're gonna get back to some more music after a quick word from our sponsors. How about Daria? We love Daria. Let's hear about Daria for a second.
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Okay, just a quick fun fact about the song you just heard. I had forgotten it until I played it just now. It is in 7/4 time. The whole thing is in 7/4, so that's pretty cool. Yeah, PJ Harvey does a lot of that. Uses a lot of odd time signatures, and it just like fits perfectly. So anyway, thought I should mention that. Anyway, now here's some more music.

0: You just heard "My Angel" by Adrian Lenker. What a beautiful song. And before that was "Canic Chase" by Labissiere Frey. We're gonna hear another word from one of our sponsors. Then we're gonna get back to some more music. So let's hear those things right now. Let's hear them.
1: 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This is Radio 1190's Concert Calendar, bringing you the hottest shows in Denver and Boulder for the week of June 22nd. Monday, June 22nd, Cosmic Kitten performs at 7 p.m. at the Skylark Lounge in Denver. Wednesday, June 24th, Boulder's Bands on the Bricks continues with free live music on the Pearl Street Mall starting at 6 p.m. in Boulder. Starting Thursday, June 25th to the 26th, indie folk band Blind Pilot performs two nights at the Chautauqua Auditorium in Boulder. And on Friday, Widespread Panic kicks off a three-night run starting June 27th to the 29th at Red Rocks Amphitheater in Morrison. That's a wrap on this week's concert calendar. Interested in winning free concert tickets? 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

You just heard I'm in Love with a Girl by Big Star. Before that was America by Simon and Garfunkel. Before that was Super Crush by Tiger Trap. And before that was Avril 14th by Aphex Twin. We're going to play one more song, but let's have one final word from our sponsors, and then we'll wrap it up with one more song. Not quite time to do the... I'll say the station ID and everything right after this little word from our sponsors. Okay, let's hear the word from our sponsors.

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We are right about at the end of the hour. We're going to play one more song, and that song is Say Yes by Elliott Smith. So here we go.

You know, I might just say it. I might as well just say it one more time. Okay, you just heard it say yes by Elliot Smith. 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It was, I guess, maybe a slightly chaotic hour because I got here a few minutes late and I was having a little bit of difficulty with the audio, but I got it to work. And I'm going to maybe see if I can get a different time during the day, because the morning, I don't really like the morning. But yeah, I hope this was a nice set. Anyway, I'll be back sometime. You can hear our lovely mixtape until the next person is on air. The mixtape. I have to play the mixtape. Okay. You're about to hear Alternator by Ogre and then some other songs. You'll probably hear like a minute of it and then it'll change to something else. Anyway, see you later.

0: 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Who is this? 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Who is this?
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It's Wednesday, June 24th. I'm Lily Dennist, and I'll be your host and producer for this morning's show. Thanks for tuning in to our special abbreviated summer edition of our audio magazine. Today, you'll listen to episode 12 out of the Open Orbit podcast with host Hunter Pratt. Today's episode of the Climate News with an episode of the Yale Climate Connections podcast with Dr. Anthony Leiserwitz out of the Yale Center for Environmental Communication. And you'll also hear Isabel Phillips with this week's concert calendar. That will be all after the day's headlines, so stay tuned. In the headlines for today, tracking international news, France has marked today as the hottest day in the country since 1949, when temperature records first began. Earlier today, temperatures broke an all-time high of 40 degrees Celsius, translated to around 104 degrees Fahrenheit. With much of the country unequipped to handle extreme heat, power outages have swept through France. More than half of the country remains under red heat alert, and tens of thousands of households without power. This European heat wave has hit the continent hard, with France, Spain, and Italy bearing the worst of it. In the United States this morning, President Donald Trump canceled plans to sign off on a bipartisan landmark housing affordability bill. According to the president, this housing affordability bill is put into limbo until action is made towards the Save America Act, which is a controversial bill that would aim to establish a national requirement for voter ID, which would make it mandatory for Americans to provide proof of citizenship in order to register for voting. Until the Save America bill is passed by Congress, the ceremony and press conference for signing the affordable housing bill is, quote, hereby canceled, unquote, said President Trump. In Denver today marks the official Bike to Work Wednesday, encouraging the area's cyclists to bike into work today instead of opting for driving or other forms of transportation. This was organized by the Denver Regional Council of Governments' Way to Go program, aiming to create a supportive and fun way of transport, hoping for further encouragement for Denver citizens to try commuting by bicycle. According to the program manager for Way to Go, Nisha Mokshangundam, this year's theme is Ride and Shine. When you think about the morning commute, you don't often think about the sunshine in your face and getting fresh air, but commuting by bike gives you exactly that, unquote, said Mokshangundam. That was all for today's headlines, and we'll be back with Audio Magazine after this quick break.

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I'm Lily Dennis. Next up, we have episode 12 of the Open Orbit podcast with host Hunter Pratt. This episode is titled, Why Do We Keep Looking Up? And is the first of three parts. And now for Open Orbit, where we bring you closer to the people, ideas, and discoveries shaping our universe.

0: Hello, everybody, and welcome to Open Orbit, where we bring you closer to the people, ideas, and discoveries shaping our understanding of the universe. Today, I am joined with Jane Bright, and my name is Hunter Pratt. Jane, when I was preparing for this episode, I was thinking about a story I had. I remember growing up, and when I was growing up, I always thought that scientists were people that just memorized a lot of things and they just knew all the facts. Mm-hmm. And then fast forwarding to my second semester of university, I remember being in the planetarium with a professor that was actually on this podcast earlier, Zach Berta Thompson. He was giving us a lecture in the planetarium and giving us like a tour of the universe. Mm-hmm. And I remember going, that lecture was the time that really challenged my understanding of what science was and my position within science. Of course, my understanding of science had changed between the time that I was a kid to the time that I was in my undergrad. But during that lecture in the planetarium, where we started on Earth and we talked about our night sky and then zoomed all the way out to the furthest reaches of the universe that we've ever discovered, I remember thinking a lot about what we know, what we don't know, and just how insignificant I felt in that moment and how peaceful, yet also horrifying it was. And I remember that was one of the first times that I felt such an existentially deep sense of wonder. And that's what we will be talking about partly, as well as what it's like to be a scientist. And fast forward a couple of years, I started doing research, and I remember doing research on quasars. And this is where I like really started creating my identity of what it was like for me to be a scientist. The wonder was there. That stuck with me very deeply after that lecture with Zach Berta Thompson. And then through my research, we were using ground-based telescopes to look at quasars and compare them to foreground stars in our galaxy. Quasars are just black holes.
1: Hungry black holes.
0: Yes, yes, very hungry ones that shine really bright. But if you were to take a picture of the sky with a really big telescope, it's really hard to tell the difference between a star and a quasar that's really, really far away. And so I remember doing research for a class on that, and that was just that like drive to discover something and like actually get the answer was one of the things that drove me through that whole class. And I was like, oh, this is what it's like to be a scientist. I feel this sense of wonder. I do the hard work, and sometimes it's not the prettiest thing in the world, but I go through it, and it's so much fun because I'm looking at that end thing. I'm looking at what is the answer to this. And so today we'll be talking a little bit about what it's like to be a scientist, the wonder, the inquiry, and the discovery. So I first wanted to ask you a big question.
1: Great.
0: What is it like for you to be a scientist?
1: That is a really big question.
0: It is.
1: But I would like to say that, like, for me, it really is rooted in that sense of wonder. Mm-hmm. Especially as an astronomer, I always kind of try to come back to that sense of wonder, that sense of curiosity. That's also why I wanted to become an astrophysicist to begin with. I decided I wanted to be an astrophysicist when I was 11 years old. I actually went to a Waldorf school, K through 12. And one of the key tenets of Waldorf school is this kind of active learning and experiential learning. And so a lot of my introduction to science wasn't that rote fact memorization, but actually like watching experiments, doing experiments, writing down observations. And the process of learning science was this observational process. And so that really came to me as this is what science is about. And I remember in sixth grade, I had my first astronomy class, and we had like the planet that hung from the ceiling of our classroom. And it was around that time where I was like, this is cool. I think this is what I want to do.
0: Nice.
1: But yeah, so I always try to go back to that rooting of that wonder and that curiosity to carry me through the times where it's not feeling so wonderful, right?
0: Yeah.
1: Where it can get kind of grindy and lost in the weeds, but that process of curiosity driving that seeking and that inquiry and that investigation that ultimately brings to that joy of discovery, I think is a really cool process of being a scientist.
0: Yeah. So, Jean, you are now almost officially a teaching professor at the University of Colorado Boulder. Congratulations.
1: Thank you.
0: You are a fifth degree black belt in Toshendo, and you also do some really cool astrophysical research, which I'll let you talk about soon. And best of all, you are my research advisor, which is really cool. So I'm very excited to be able to do work with you. And I think that your ability to connect your personal stories and your passion for creativity and storytelling is really bringing a lot to the table for conversations like this. So I couldn't think of a better person to have a conversation like this with other than you. So thank you for joining us. But back to your story about growing up as a kid and your relationship with astronomy and stuff. When was it that you felt like you were first really feeling connected to specifically space and astronomy?
1: Yeah. So I was a kind of a weird kid. Mm-hmm. All kids are weird, but I was very much like not here until I was like 10 or 11. Like I was kind of off living in my own little dreamland. I was a very airy fairy child. And I think part of what made that astronomy class in sixth grade really impactful for me was it was a way of bringing that kind of airy fairy dreaminess into something concrete that I could actually like study and learn about. And so that connection of saying that like I keep my head in the stars, but now I have my feet on the ground. And I think that really happened for me around the age of 11 there, wow. Which is also when I started training in martial arts. So I think a lot of things kind of clicked for me at that time in my life. But I have a really clear memory of camping in Montana and looking up at the stars and actually seeing the Big Dipper for the first time. Like I had heard of the Big Dipper, I had heard of constellations, but I had never actually like been able to discern a constellation for myself before. And like I had this moment of like I see something now that I didn't see before.
0: Yeah.
1: And that was a really cool, like inspiring that sense of wonder for me, which then continued through of like, I decided I wanted to be an astrophysicist and then learned more of what that actually meant through taking math classes and science classes throughout middle school and high school and being like, oh, and I do in fact like math and science too, which then continued to my trajectory through undergrad, grad school, now into professorship as well.
0: Oh, that's really cool. I remember I used to always look at stars and I would always find three stars in a line and be always like, that's Orion's belt. And I would always just make up constellations too. And I don't think it was until I was in my undergrad that I started actually recognizing constellations other than the Big Dipper. It took me a while to do that.
1: Yeah.
0: But what do you think was like the first time that you remember feeling wonder in astronomy? Was it that time with the Big Dipper or was it something else?
1: So that was a really clear one. Another really clear one I have, similarly camping actually with my dad in California, and we're staying at this campground that had indoor bathroom, and I remember going into this bathroom and it was covered in spiders, and I was terrified of spiders as a young child, and so I was like trying to get up the bravery to actually like go into this bathroom that was infested with spiders. Finally went in, locked the door, and the light turns out it was on a timer. As soon as I locked the door, the lights went out. So now I'm in a locked room infested with spiders. And excellent. So I ran out. I'm like crying. My dad is like, what is wrong? And I'm like all upset about the spiders. And the thing that my dad did to help me calm down was he had this big Maglite flashlight that if you pointed it straight up in the sky, you could actually see the beam of the flashlight somewhat.
0: Yeah.
1: And so he would use it to like point out.

0: like camping mm-hmm. or something like that. And yeah, those were my first as well. I just remember going to really dark areas and looking up at the stars and getting really terrified by thinking about how far away they were. Mm-hmm. I remember somebody telling me that the universe is infinite. And I remember thinking about that on a camping trip once when I was young. I remember thinking about how it's impossible for something to be infinite in mm-hmm. my brain. It was impossible for something to be infinite, but it was also impossible for nothing to exist beyond a boundary.
1: Right.
0: Like, and that was like one of those first paradoxes that I ever experienced as a very mm-hmm. young child, and it frightened me so much.
1: Mm.
0: And I think that was probably one of my first moments of awe related to space,
1: okay.
0: also on a camping trip.
1: I'm glad it didn't scare you away.
0: Yeah, it did for a minute, probably. If I had to decide what my major was that week, I probably would have chose something else. But yeah. Luckily, I was like 5 or 6, so right. I had some time. But did you ever feel moments of like being afraid of space when you were younger?
1: I don't think I really did. I think the stars always, like when I was really little, like felt like friends. And then I had that experience of having that sense of comfort from my dad. And when I was little, my bedroom was also in the basement. And so the window was like a window well for a basement, and my bed was pushed up against the wall. And I always wanted to sleep as far against the wall as I could so that I could look up through my little basement window well up at the stars.
0: Mm-hmm.
1: And like my dad like picked up that like that's what I was trying to do. I was trying to look up at the stars, and he actually like tried to install a set of mirrors in this window well so that I could see the stars from my bed at night.
0: Uh-huh.
1: So I think for me, I was always trying to look at the stars. That was a big thing for me.
0: Was your dad a scientist himself?
1: He was not. He was a skydiving instructor and a skiing instructor.
0: Wow.
1: Yeah.
0: That's pretty
1: adventurous
0: cool.
1: Adventurous guy.
0: That's very, very cool. Makes sense that you guys were going on camping trips together often.
1: Yes.
0: That's cool. So I'm also curious about your experience in school as a child. You said that it was around 6th grade, right, that you started getting interested in space and astronomy. Were you interested in science before that?
1: I'm not sure if I was really interested in anything before that.
0: Hmm.
1: I think I was off in my own world before mm-hmm. that. And that's around the same time where I like actually started taking school seriously and mm-hmm. like had this sense of like, oh, I could do well in school. And started thinking about things like grades and stuff like that.
0: Mm-hmm.
1: In 8th grade, the math class that we took, there with every homework we had for math, there would always be like a bonus optional problem.
0: Mm-hmm.
1: And if you did all of the bonus optional problems throughout the year, at the end of the year, you got a wristband.
0: Nice.
1: And I was very motivated to get this wristband. So like I did all of the bonus problems just to get this little I Heart Math wristband. So I've been kind of a nerd for a long time.
0: Nice. I was much less of a impressive student. We had this thing called Race to Read, which was similar, where mm-hmm. like you'd read a certain amount of books, and if you read over a certain amount, you'd get free tickets to go to a like drag race show with cars. And I would always just lie about how many books I read. I'd lie to my parents, and my parents would sign it off, and then I'd go to the school and I'd get the free tickets. I never knew that I would like enjoy science. So it's cool to meet people that knew it from a young age, and I'm very impressed.
1: And I think I give a lot of credit to my teachers.
0: Mm.
1: Especially in high school, I had an incredible math teacher who really emphasized not just that rote learning. I think that mm-hmm. was a big pattern for me also in my teaching, that I'm like, I never want students to just rotely learn or memorize things. Mm-hmm. Like I want you to think about process. And I think one of my first experiences as a student of that was this math teacher I had in high school, who really made us think about why things worked and derive things ourselves. So before we were allowed to like use the quadratic equation, like we actually had to derive mm-hmm. the quadratic equation. And so like that to me was such a like aha moment of like, I've heard of this thing. I know that there's like a song for memorizing it, right?
0: Mm-hmm.
1: But to actually say, I derived the quadratic equation from first principles myself was like such a cool

0: moment for me.
1: That's very cool.
0: And so I think having good teachers made a big impact on my love for that process of learning also. Yeah.
1: That's awesome. Yeah, I remember learning a song for the quadratic equation. I don't think that I ever like had many teachers that were teaching me that like level of like critical thinking at such a young age, but that's really cool. Maybe there were some teachers and I was just not paying enough attention to care, but that's really, really cool. Sorry, go ahead.
0: That's something now as a teacher myself that I really try to instill too. So I'm teaching astronomy to non-astronomy majors. So again, my goal is not that 4 years from now, you remember the one form of that one equation, because I don't think you will, and B, it's really not going to serve you. What I really want is for students to learn how to learn, and also to learn, like, how do we know what we know? And I'm going to ask hard things of my students. Astronomy, science can be really difficult, but one of the things I really want to instill them in them is this sense of a growth mindset, and to see that it's going to be hard, but they are capable of hard things. And that's one of the things I want them to like come to learn about themselves. And so I try to root that back in that same sense of wonder and curiosity that I try to root my own science in. And so one of the things I do as an icebreaker on the first day of a lot of my astronomy classes is I ask them, tell me the story of a time you felt a sense of wonder. And to root the class in that kind of feeling so that like when it gets hard throughout the semester, we can come back to remember that sense of wonder. And that's why we're doing this. That's why we're learning this. So I'm going to turn this back to you.
1: Okay.
0: Hunter.
1: Yes.
0: Tell me a story of a time you felt a sense of wonder.
1: Like recently or anytime?
0: Make it recent.
1: Okay. Okay. Okay. There was a very big sense of wonder that I had recently. So this podcast, we're still new and we're still trying to build our identity and build our team and figure out what we're doing. And I remember at a recent team meeting that we had, we have the team meetings at my apartment and it's very cozy and very nice. And I remember just like looking and watching the team all talk about their ideas together and about things they wanted to do in the future with the podcast. And I just remember feeling like such a deep sense of community. And I felt this like a sense of wonder and the sense of like fulfillment, I guess. And a sense of wonder with like, I wonder where this is going to go. And and yeah, I felt very connected to it. So yeah, different than the sense of wonder that I've felt from like philosophy and space. But very equally fulfilling.
0: And that sense of like, I wonder where this is going to go is why I think a sense of wonder is actually really important to the scientific process. Because there can be a tendency to...
2: 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Until next time, keep looking up.

0: That was part one of episode 12 off of the Open Orbit podcast. Thank you, Hunter. Up next, we have today's episode of the Yale Climate Connections with Dr. Anthony Leiserwitz. Today, he shares how fishermen throughout the Bahamas are collecting data that could potentially improve weather forecasts. Here's Dr. Anthony Leiserwitz.
1: I'm Dr. Anthony Leiserwitz, and this is Climate Connections. Every day, fishermen across the Bahamas head out to the ocean to harvest their catch. But now, some of those fishermen are also harvesting data to help forecast hurricanes. They're contributing to the global fishing vessel Ocean Observing Network, which provided them with sensors that measure water depth and temperature. The sensors attach to fishing gear and record data that's shared with Bahamian officials, the U.S. National Oceanic and Atmospheric Administration, and others.
2: We see it as a very cost-effective way of getting good real-time ocean data.
1: Jeffrey Simmons is the former acting director of the Bahamas Department of Meteorology. He says ocean heat is the main source of energy for hurricanes, so the data could help forecasters better understand when a hurricane is likely to intensify quickly. For example, this happened in 2019 when Hurricane Dorian hit the Bahamas as a Category 5 storm and killed dozens of people. And Simmons says the fishermen are eager to help.
2: When hurricanes are out there, it creates problems for them. They can't get to work. So they are excited to be a part of the community to assist us in getting information so that we can create better forecasts for them.
1: Climate Connections is produced by the Yale Center for Environmental Communication. To learn more about climate change, visit climateconnections.org.
0: That was today's edition of the Yale Climate Connections with Dr. Anthony Leiserwitz. And here's Isabel Phillips with this week's concert calendar.
3: 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This is Radio 1190's Concert Calendar, bringing you the hottest shows in Denver and Boulder for the week of June 22nd. Monday, June 22nd, Cosmic Kitten performs at 7 p.m. at the Skylark Lounge in Denver. Wednesday, June 24th, Boulder's Bands on the Bricks continues with free live music on the Pearl Street Mall starting at 6 p.m. in Boulder. Starting Thursday, June 25th to the 26th, indie folk band Blind Pilot performs two nights at the Chautauqua Auditorium in Boulder. And on Friday, Widespread Panic kicks off a three-night run starting June 27th to the 29th at Red Rocks Amphitheater in Morrison. That's a wrap on this week's concert calendar. Interested in winning free concert tickets? 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
0: 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Special thanks to Hunter Pratt, Dr. Anthony Leiserwitz, and the Yale Center for Environmental Communication, and Isabel Phillips for their contributions to today's show. And another special thanks to Sean Kruger for producing the music you heard here today. 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
1: Oh, hello, it's me, a silly man. I walk backwards everywhere I go, and I eat dinner for breakfast. 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And ladies and gentlemen, if you do that, you'll see how silly I am.

0: 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This is Lily Dennis, your host and producer for this morning's show. 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
1: Hey, I'm Corey, one of the music programming directors for Radio 1190. Today is June 24th, and I'm going to tell you a bit about some of the great new music that's been added to our rotation in the past week. We're going to start with Bingo, the newest album from La Securité. La Securité is a five-piece rock group that mixes the subversiveness and defiant attitudes of classic punk with the catchiness and danceability of the new wave era. The charm of their newest album, Bingo, really lies in its attitude and sass. Vocalist Eliane Viennes delivers all of her parts, which include lyrics in both English and French, with a snarky, sarcastic tone. It would be best compared to the vocal style of a 90s Riot Girl, in that her lyrics are expressed in sing-songy, playful taunts, often being spoken rather than fully sung. The record immediately shoves this humorous, cheeky attitude in your face with the opening track, Snack City. This tattletale style makes for a lot of earworms, these little repetitive melodies that are obtrusively catchy. However, this doesn't distract from the fact that the lyrical content on some of these songs is quite interesting. Deny explores a dysfunctional relationship, while Trixie destigmatizes sex workers. The vocalist approaches these topics with a genuine but humorous attitude, while also leaning into absurdity on songs such as the title track. About a quarter of these songs are in French, which adds another unique layer to the band's identity. In addition to the captivating vocal performance, we get a lot of catchy melodies from the guitar, which plays some nasally and choppy lead lines that interact with the vocals in an almost conversational way. Listen to the way that the lead guitar and vocals complement each other on the track Na Na. Another thing that stands out is how these parts play out over some really funky bass lines, reminiscent of those played by Tima Weymouth of the Talking Heads. And I'll extend the Talking Heads comparison even further to include the keys. La Securité has some very angular and aggressive synth parts that interlock with the rhythm set by the bass and drums. For example, the song Detour features a repetitive, tinny lead line being hammered over a tight bass groove. The interplay between the different instruments makes this record super fun to listen to. Overall, it feels very danceable while maintaining its punk edge from the grungy production and rowdy vocals. Surprisingly, Bingo isn't the only album with French lyrics that was added to our rotation this week. Voyage Mental, the newest album from French singer Laure Briard, is almost the exact opposite in tone and atmosphere than the aforementioned record. Voyage Mental is gentle, austere, and quaint. The style of music that Laure Briard draws from is called Yeye, which refers to a musical and cultural movement that took place in France in the 60s. Yeye is strongly tied to feminism, as it was a female-dominated genre of pop music that focused on sexual freedom and an overall carefree attitude, which was represented in both the lyrics and the laid-back, lounge-style instrumentation of Yeye music. You can hear some Yeye influence from Briard on her new album, especially on songs like C'est quoi ces gens, My 2 Hours of Sleep, and the opener, Rocking Chair. The instrumentation plays a big factor in cultivating such a sweet, charming sound. Many tracks feature beautifully finger-picked acoustic guitar, with some of those parts having a bossa nova sound to them. The bossa nova influence really comes through in the percussion choices, with hand drums and shakers being used rather than a full drum kit. Here's an example from the track Respire. While I don't know any French, I was able to translate the lyrics, which are fittingly romantic and meditative, focusing on concepts like nostalgia, daydreaming, and the desire for simplicity. Briard's voice is smooth and comforting and feels especially intimate on tracks with minimal accompaniment, like the title track, where beautiful harmonies are backed solely by a piano and acoustic guitar. Voyage mental, direction le passé. Up next, we have my personal favorite of this week's ads, So Help Me God by Kelsey Liu. A bit of a background on Kelsey Liu, she comes from a classical upbringing, being trained in cello and piano ever since she was a child. Such a background certainly allows Liu to have a firm grasp on music theory and composition, and that manifests itself in a very nice way on this record. Never do the compositions seem pretentious or overly abstract. The sound of this album, rather, is incredibly tasteful and sophisticated, with many small production and composition choices that, while subtle, allow an already pleasant listening experience to be uplifted into something even greater. That is to say that Kelsey Liu manages to find a very unique and distinguished sound in the pocket between expertise and experimentation. The album showcases a seamless combination of Kelsey Liu's smooth, soulful, songstress-esque vocal style with synth ambiance, electronic IDM-style rhythms, and small touches of orchestral instrumentation. There's a lot going on in that description, but listening to this project front to back really allows you to appreciate how many different areas of music Liu is truly exploring, and how many different styles she manages to draw inspiration from. I'll give a few examples here. We have strong art pop vibes on tracks like Cutting Off the Head of a Ghost and Only the Lonely, which place Kelsey Liu's voice over shimmering and lush string arrangements that are accompanied by a more mainstream 80s-style drum machine sound. These tracks also really highlight some of the intricacies of Kelsey Liu's vocals, specifically her vibrato and the breathiness of her voice, which are almost akin to those of the pioneering art pop legend Miss Kate Bush. And have it be known that comparisons to Kate Bush are not just thrown around lightly. Here's a snippet from Cutting Off the Head of a Ghost that shows what I'm talking about. Now that the world's not over yet. The little bits of modern electronic production and synth instrumentation that are heard really come into fruition on some of the more poppy, bubbly tracks like Running to Pain. In contrast to that, we also have passages in the album that are much softer and more focused on ambiance and texture, such as this part from Portrait of a Lady on Fire, which features a very beautiful string arrangement. My personal favorite track on Kelsey Liu's So Help Me God is the ballad 852, which is comparatively quite liminal in its instrumental composition, but one that really puts the focus on the passion and emotion in Liu's vocal performance. The last album I'm going to spotlight today is actually a compilation of sorts, and that is 2019 by Teen Blush, a project that includes demos, B-sides, and rarities from the synth-pop artist's back catalog. 2019 is a great name for this release, as it is really an encapsulation of the dreamy alt-rock sound that we were getting at the end of the 2010s, especially creeping into the COVID years. Simple electronic drum beats, hazy synth pads, and drowned-out lead guitar lines are staples of the music that was making a comeback at the time, and Teen Blush exemplifies that on tracks such as Tennis Court, Go Anywhere, and You Wonder. The lo-fi style of production gives this project a nostalgic feel, which certainly is the vibe that Teen Blush is trying to achieve. And in my eyes, that nostalgia exists on a few different levels. First of all, these tracks are archives from the early 2020s, so listeners that are college students or are on the verge of young adulthood are bound to feel a natural nostalgia, even if 2020 was only 6 years ago. The other layer is that the alternative rock being released in the pre-pandemic slash early COVID era was already hearkening back to the washed-out textures of 90s shoegaze and even the gloominess of 80s goth music. The song Just Friends, for example, manages to capture that post-punk vibe with its prominent bassline and brooding atmosphere. There are, however, some more upbeat tracks on 2019, especially the ones that are more focused on achieving a modern synth-pop sound akin to that of MGMT, such as Earth Candy. A combination of modern electro-pop influences with the gloomy, drowned-out sounds of 80s and 90s alternative rock make Teen Blush's 2019 a successful appeal to nostalgia. That's all I got for today, but be sure to listen to KVCU to hear these great new ads in our curated 1190 mixtape. I'm Corey, and I'll be back to talk about some more music next week.
0: That was music director Corey Bowden with this week's editions on the Music Rota. I'm Lily Dennis with Radio 1190 News. 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

0: Hey there, music lovers. This is Radio 1190's Concert Calendar, bringing you the hottest shows in Denver and Boulder for the week of June 22nd. Monday, June 22nd, Cosmic Kitten performs at 7 p.m. at the Skylark Lounge in Denver. Wednesday, June 24th, Boulder's Bands on the Bricks continues with free live music on the Pearl Street Mall starting at 6 p.m. in Boulder. Starting Thursday, June 25th to the 26th, indie folk band Blind Pilot performs two nights at the Chautauqua Auditorium in Boulder. And on Friday, Widespread Panic kicks off a three-night run starting June 27th to the 29th at Red Rocks Amphitheater in Morrison. That's a wrap on this week's concert calendar. Interested in winning free concert tickets? 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
1: 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Don't have any compromising thoughts, and don't mind the bump. 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
2: 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This is Jared Brausch. I am your host for the United States of Audio. Got a great show set up. As I was thinking about today's show, and especially since I'll be hosting a number of incredible high schoolers next week at this time, and then tomorrow from 4 to probably about 5, I have a different class that'll come in, and they've been preparing for the radio show the last few days, and so I am lucky to teach those great students. And with all of that said, I wanted to think of a show that relates to America, but anyone who knows me knows that I wasn't gonna kind of go straight up Lee Greenwood and others, although we have one or two songs here that are protest against the protest songs, but I do want to look at songs that are about protest. And some of it, I originally had kind of a longer show prepared, and it was getting a little unwieldy, so I moved some of the songs over that look at civil rights, and more focus on songs regarding criticism of the government. And again, there's a couple songs that kind of fall in between that, like we'll hear from Sam Cooke later, but ultimately kind of a cross history look at protest in song. And one of the and I have fond memories of this song because we performed it at my grade school, and then someone complained it was a commie song. But anyone who knows Woody Guthrie knows where he fell, and his songs about protest and things like that obviously are an important part of looking at folk history. And so with that... And I also back up some of these songs, as I'll talk about in a minute, were not originally written by the people performing it, but I'll give some updates on that. But this is This Land Is Your Land by Woody Guthrie. I should probably also make sure that I'm set up here. There we go.

So that was Pete Seeger's version of Which Side Are You On? It's, as the lyrics would allude to, it is a pro-union song. It was originally written for what later became known as the Harlan County War. And that... And Harlan County has long been a center for union rights, or at least fighting for union rights. The Harlan County War, much like many of these union protests, often attracts the federal government, which occupied Harlan County a number of times during this labor strike in the 30s, and obviously on the backdrop of the Great Depression. And then there's a later documentary, and it also, to give a little bit of background to Florence Reese, who is who was the husband of a union organizer, wrote the song. And I mean, it's been, it's kind of this core protest song, as we, one another example in terms of kind of modern media is when The Simpsons had an episode about the nuclear power plant workers striking, Lisa Simpson sings again that a song inspired by other song protest songs like Which Side Are You On? But it's been utilized a number of times. United Farm Workers utilized it during the grape strike. It was included in the Harlan County USA documentary about similar fights that continued to occur into the 70s. And so, it's no surprise that Pete Seeger would cover it, but it was originally written by, trying to think when Pete Seeger's version came out. It had to be, I would say, probably the 60s. I know it was on his Greatest Hits album, but the song was originally written in 1931 at the start of the strike and protest in Harlan County. And then a number of these songs, especially as we kind of make our way through the 60s, obviously the 60s was one of the... core times for protest songs, much like the larger circumstances in the country, fighting against Vietnam, fighting against corporatization. I don't have many civil rights songs because I'm saving that for my next show, in terms of especially the Black civil rights era. But I guess these are two anti-war protest songs that are coming. First, let's start with Bob Dylan, Blowing the Wind. It's not just obviously about war, but it is considered, especially in his protest song period in especially around 62, 63, 64, this is one of the songs that emerged and became a song in general around protest. Those of you who have seen Forrest Gump might remember, again, it was also sung there as well. I have other Simpsons references involving the song as well, but I'll get to the music here on Radio 1190.

years can a mountain exist before it is washed to the sea? Yes, and how many years can some people exist before they're allowed to be free? Yes, and how many times can a man turn his head and pretend that he just doesn't

up before he can see the sky. Yes, and how many ears must one man have

So that was Where Have All the Flowers Gone? That was the Peter, Paul, and Mary version. And this is, again, where it gets a little bit fun because that was written by Pete Seeger, but obviously we heard him earlier singing a song by Florence Reeds. And so ultimately, this is one of kind of the aspects and community aspects of protest songs, and also how they're applicable to different times, different times that we're living in, that I believe the original song was in 1955, and obviously things evolved to where Peter, Paul, and Mary originally recorded the song in 1962, where kind of the larger Cold War was emerging, and it obviously became also associated later with Vietnam. And so we see that even again with songs like Which Side Are You On, This Land Is Your Land, Blowing in the Wind, the songs get brought up again because the themes, even if they're not directly the same conflict or same issue, they're still applicable to new ones that emerge. And then similarly, we hear this song a lot in regards to that as well, especially when we have times of human rights or civil rights upheaval. And so this is a change that's going to come by Sam Cooke here on Radio 1190.

So before we get to that song, that was Oki from Muskogee by Merle Haggard. And I just wanted to add that song because it's an anti-protest song. And so ultimately, it is obviously pushing back against the cultural impact of the hippies and the counterculture of the 60s. And interestingly, this song comes out in 1969 when that is kind of at the waning end of that movement, or at least that impact before it starts evolving. And so ultimately, it's still meaningful because, again, it still reflects many people's feelings in the country, especially as we obviously still have today, between kind of the quote-unquote coastal liberals or the coastal left. And not to say, again, within both these places, there's a mix of political opinion, but on the other side, the kind of the middle of America, which is always often pitted against each other as having different, what word am I looking for? Different viewpoints in terms of what is acceptable, especially, and even if you hear it there, this idea of always respecting authority, the complaints about protests on college campuses. And that's always interesting because a lot of kind of what the pushback is against is often against things that people are not actually seeing face to face. This is the beginning of the era where people are seeing a lot of this on TV and have a reasonably emotional reaction to it, but they're willing to comment on it without actually being there, let alone having a full understanding of the foundations or roots of a protest like that. Let's see, what else? Okay, so let's go. The next song is a little more straightforward, as the title would allude to. This is War by Edwin Starr here on Radio 1190.

That was American Woman by the Guess Who. Before that was Ohio by Crosby, Stills, Nash & Young. Ohio's obviously about the Kent State shooting, where National Guardsmen murdered four protesters. And then American Woman is about a female recruiter trying to the center of it is a woman trying to recruit someone to join the war effort, but also I think another part of this is the Guess Who is a Canadian band. And so the woman is also a symbol for the United States to critique both the war and just general American culture, especially the violence of that time when coming out of World War II, you have the Korean War, you have the Vietnam War and other conflicts in Southeast Asia, and this growing superpower in the United States. It's a little bit of a comment of Canada, or kind of pushing Canada to to distance themselves from the U.S. war effort and U.S. foreign policy in general. Just looking at my playlist, what's coming up? The next songs, one is still directly comments on the Vietnam War, whereas the next one will be someone in the aftermath of the Vietnam War. So let's start off with Fortunate Son by Creedence Clearwater Revival here on Radio 1190.

So as we come up on the end of the show, we got a couple more songs to go. Obviously, Born in the USA is always funny, too, because, I mean, Reagan used it, a number of other people used it, thinking it's this kind of celebratory song. In actuality, anyone who's seen or listened to the lyrics know that's not the case. This next song is always really interesting because most don't know it's a protest song, but it is a comment on 80s politics, and also gets into especially comments around the Contra war in Nicaragua and the Iran-Contra, but it's also a general comment about apathy in that political time. And so here's Don Henley with All She Wants to Do Is Dance.

So, I'm out of here. Next week we'll have the high school class in with their projects and discussing a little bit of sports and sporting events, especially with the World Cup and other events occurring. And then I'll be back on my regular schedule after that. I appreciate you listening here in Radio 1190. Make sure that all the settings are good. And so let's be great.

0: 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We do. It's at Radio 1190. It's got behind-the-scenes station photos, info on upcoming events, ticket giveaways, and cat pictures. 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

0: Listeners, my name is Ryan, and this is your Radio 1190 Front Range Events Calendar for the week of Monday, June 22nd. On Monday, June 22nd, Erie Community Library is hosting a short film discussion group starting at 6 p.m. The session will start with the viewing of the short film Your Opinion, Please, by Marshall Granger. 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And that's a wrap for this week's Radio 1190 Front Range Events Calendar. 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

How do you want it to be? 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What do you want to make this?

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1: Thank you. Thank you. Far too kind. Thank you. Thank you. Thank you. All right. All right, you can calm down. All right, calm down. Calm down. All right, shut up. Shut up. Thank you. Find more at KVCU 1190 AM Boulder and online 1190.radio. Thank you.

to retake ethics from my Mennonite professor, for whom my skepticism didn't fly. The first time I made mincemeat of the standard proposition.

and spent the whole course positing my own ethical system while other college students emptied kegs. Information ethics, cyber ethics, both since taken, said maximize the information.

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1: Hello, Radioland. Check two. This is Desjardins. Hello, can you hear me out there? Sounds good. Give me a thumbs up if you could hear me. Nice. This is Desjardins, bringing you themed adult contemporary here on 1190 KVCU Boulder. It is my pleasure on this calm, hazy, quiet, hump day afternoon at the 4 p.m. hour to bring you a theme that, hey, listen, Radioland, every week I got to come up with a theme, and sometimes these themes, they're wacky, so I got, this theme is going out to all y'all xylophone lovers. Yeah, that's right. The xylophone is on main display here on the Amplitude Modulation Station. What am I going to play? Well, I heard a Roy Ayers song today, and I said, hey, well, F it. That's the one that I'm going to go with. I'm going to go with xylophones. So I hope you enjoy xylophones out there, Radioland, because I sure do, kind of. You are tuned in to KVCU 1190 AM Boulder, K22.5BS, and 92.9 FM Dangbur, and online at 1190.radio all over the world. 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

Hello, welcome back to Radio 1190 KVC Boulder. This is your main man, the Big Double D, Desjardins, bringing you themed adult contemporary. It's a hump day. It's the 4 p.m. hour. You know what you got? You got xylophone music. This is going out to all you xylophone fams, all you vibraphone fans, and like instruments like a keyboard that may sound like a xylophone. It was influenced by, I heard this song, Liquid Love, by Roy Ayers today, the guy that did Everybody Loves the Sunshine. And so we heard Liquid Love off his album Virgin Ubiquity 2. And then we went into Daylight by the band Ramp. And that song was produced by Mr. Roy Ayers and sampled by a band that you'll hear later on. Ooh, Radioland, stay tuned. And this is all Roy Ayers, that first set. We heard Searching to close it off, to sandwich that Roy Ayers xylophone, vibraphone, marimba sandwich. And that was the song Searching off his album Ubiquity, Vibrations. And the album cover is him shirtless, topless, just leaning over the xylophone with some steam coming out of his abdomen, holding his chin with his palm and just saying, tell me, women. All right, let's keep this xylophone, vibraphone themed adult contemporary set going. Así, a mí me gusta la música calientita. La música que me pica aquí en Radio 1190 punto radio

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This is Radio 1190 KVCU Boulder, and I am your steward, your humble steward through this Wednesday hump day, 4 p.m. hour, bringing you themed adult contemporary. Yeah, that's right, Radio Land. Desjardins bringing you the theme of xylophones. I hope you like xylophones. It's a percussion instrument that also makes notes. And there's your... That's for the lifelong learners out there. What did we play that last set? There was some Latin jazz with Soul Sauce by Cal Yader. His last name is spelled T-J, A-D-E-R. So whatever, however you pronounce that, Yader. Please call 303-492-1190. I'm a lifelong learner, and I'd love to learn how to pronounce his name. So that was Soul Sauce by Cal Yader, the first one. Next one up was, that was kind of a snooze. It was Montara by Bobby Hutcherson. That song was sampled by Madlib. And we wrapped it up by yet another one by Cal Yader and Whiffenpoof. Soul Motion, Soul Sauce, Soul Motion. That's what we had in the album cover of that one. It's dope. It's an owl with cool looking eyes. Check it out, Cal Yader. Next up, let's rock and roll. I'm gonna channel my father with his, probably one of his top three favorite dudes out there, with xylophone heavy rock and roll, composition rock and roll. By a guitar virtuoso. Who could it be? Well, stay tuned on Radio 1190. Let's party.

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Radio 1190 KVCU Boulder. That was a smoker by my guy, Frank Zappa, my dad's guy. Some nice themed adult contemporary music, some featuring xylophone on composed rock and roll with quite the shredder. Come on. Is Frank Zappa making fun of us when he's playing guitar? Boy, I hope not, but I got a sneaking suspicion that I think he is. So we just heard Peaches in Regalia from the album Hot Rats, followed by Montana with Frank Zappa just absolutely ripping it apart. Oh, goodness. That was the Mothers of Invention with the singers of the Turtles, Flo and Eddie. Sure, and it did feature xylophone, so we are keeping it consistent here on Radio 1190 KVCU Boulder. This theme will not go off the tracks, ladies and germs. So let's keep it going with some more xylophone-inspired music. Let's hit up Q-Tip, Fife Dog, here on Radio 1190 KVCU Boulder.

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This is your man, Desjardins, bringing you back here on a Wednesday afternoon, 4 p.m., hump day, themed adult contemporary. Yeah, that's right. How's it feel out there? Do you, Radioland, love the xylophone? Well, I'm glad you do, because that's what you were just listening to a lot of. A whole hour. At least 50 minutes. We started that last set off with A Tribe Called Quest. Vibes and Stuff. Sampling what we just heard, Grant Green Alive, that was Down Here on the Ground live at the Cliche Lounge, Newark, New Jersey. Say that again. Newark, New Jersey, 1970. We're having a good time, xylophones and all. And you know what? I usually close with Grateful Dead. Cannot, you know what? I could paw through the archives like a raccoon looking for garbage, searching for a xylophone Grateful Dead song, but no. I'm just going to close it with another psychedelic band from Japan with xylophone on this track, Orange Peel. This is Kikagaku Moyu. Moyu? Why you? On Radio 1190, it's been my pleasure bringing you xylophone songs. I come up with a theme every week, guys, just for you, Radio Land. I love you. You tripping? Desjardins, the Big Double D, got you back. So let's do one more xylophone song on this cool, hazy, calm Boulder, Colorado afternoon. 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

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Hello, everybody. It is 5 p.m. on Wednesday, and it is time for another episode of Secret Society. We are up to episode 49, which is crazy. 49 episodes of Secret Society, almost 50, almost half 100. My name is Max. I will be your host for the next hour. And thank you guys so much for tuning in. It's usually like around rush hour for traffic, so this is prime emo listening time. And if this is your first time listening to Secret Society, this is a post-hardcore and emo radio show where I talk about and we listen to anything that I've been listening to throughout the week. So Fiddlehead is releasing a new EP in a couple of days, and I'm very excited for it. And the very first one, obviously I'm going to start off with the new Fiddlehead. This one's called Baby I'll Change. I think I'm just going to go right into it. It's pretty awesome.

0: You are listening to Secret Society on KVCU Radio 1190. You just listened to Paint by First Day Back. Before that was The Valley by Ovlov. I think I'm just going to play an ad for you, as per usual, during these talking points. Maybe I'm hungry for tacos. Anyways, listen to this.
1: 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I see you've decided to take our newly repaired elevator. Excellent choice. Don't go to the third floor. Don't have any compromising thoughts. And don't mind the bump. Enjoy your ride.
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0: Awesome. All right. Thank you guys so much for tuning in and listening to this music. I got a new one for you guys. The Cattle Dogs just released their very first single, at least onto Spotify, and it's really good. They're a local band, and yeah, this one's called Roswell.

0: 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Before that was Safe Guy by Stove. Thank you guys so much for tuning in to Secret Society. I hope you guys are enjoying the music for this week, and I'm going to play another ad. Sorry.
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0: Cool. Now's the part of the show where I go ahead and play any requests from last week. Someone called in and they wanted to play a song from the band A Perfect Kiss. So this next one is a song by A Perfect Kiss. It's called In Spite of My Angel.

You are listening to Secret Society, and you just listened to Echo of Desire by Lower Town. And before that was Radio Silence by Wakely. Thank you guys so much for tuning in to Secret Society. You are listening to KVCU Radio 1190, and I only got a few more for you fine folks out there, and then you'll hear back from me next week. So I Hate It Too, one of my favorite emo bands, just dropped randomly after releasing one single, a 6-song EP. And it's pretty good. I think it's called Paying Rent in Heaven. I think that was the single. So yeah, the EP is called Paying Rent in Heaven. And here's a song from that EP called Velvet Tinted Glasses.

except thoughts. So I'm never in touch with the real world. Ego. It's a crude and limited conception of oneself. Who you think you are is entirely dependent on who people have told you you are. We've all got excuses.

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You're listening to Secret Society. You just listened to Tiger's Jaw by Heart to Gold. And before that was Imagine Why by Pet Fox. And with that, I'm going to play one more song, and then I'm out of here. So thank you guys so much for listening to Secret Society this week. This was episode 49, and next week will be 50, and I'll be back next week at around 5. So stay tuned. If you guys liked what you heard, thank you, I guess. I don't really want to, like, put my socials out there, so I'm not going to do that. But, yeah. Make sure you guys drink water, eat food, get good rest, and love each other. And I will see you guys in the next episode of Secret Society. This last one is called Demolition Man by Drug Church.

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